0: to the world.
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Hello and welcome to a new edition of RAE, Radio Difusión Argentina al Exterior in English. This is the international service of the Argentine Radio, transmitting from the city of Buenos Aires via the shortwaves of WRMI and also via internet on RAE.com.ar. This is Fernando Farias speaking, and together with sound technician Gloria Sarmiento, we'll be bringing you this show in English for Monday, June 1st, 2026. On today's show, we'll have the artist of the day, Aníbal Troilo. We'll have Argentine destinations, the Iberá wetlands, and today we'll have Understanding Us to talk about the rituals, the superstitious rituals that Argentines follow to generate certain results. And this comes really to life during the World Cup. It's like a lucky charm ritual that people follow. I'm talking about the Cábalas. Today we'll be going into that, but that will come later on today's show. If you want to get in touch with us, send an email to qslrai@gmail.com or a letter to Maipú Street 555, and then of course Buenos Aires, Argentina. Either way, it's okay for sending reception reports if you are a DX. This show is via the shortwaves of WRMI. The frequency is 5,850 kilohertz, and you may also listen to us via our webpage run by friends of RAE, RAE.ar, and the mobile devices apps that you can download for free for Android and Apple phones. That's digital RAE available for you. Let's get started right away with music. This is Ariel Prat with a track called Romance para un Negro Milonguero. Romance would be a love story or a love affair for a milonga dancing black man.

0: RAE, Argentina to the World, presents. Aníbal Troilo, Buenos Aires Bandoneon par excellence. Although he was not a renovator or a vanguardist, as it was the case with the worldwide renowned Astor Piazzolla, Aníbal Troilo was one of the three or four most famous tango musicians headed by Carlos Gardel. That's why he also merited the nickname of the best bandoneon of Buenos Aires, although he also composed and conducted. Aníbal Troilo was born in Buenos Aires in 1914, when tango was becoming popular. And Carlos Gardel and the orchestras of Julio De Caro, Osvaldo Fresedo and Juan Carlos Cobian were already very popular. His first contact with the bandoneon was when he became 10. And his enthusiasm and insistence was so strong that his mother agreed to buy him one. In installments, of course.
1: Un día fuimos a una fiesta.
0: Troilo said the first time he saw a bandoneon was during a picnic, and after hearing it being played, he could not prevent himself from taking it and putting it on his lap at the first opportunity he had. He liked it so much, he used to play with his pillow, believing it was the instrument he loved. He was 10 when his mother bought him his first bandoneon. And after some private lessons, he made his first presentation in public at the age of 11. Shortly afterwards, he became to integrate the main tango orchestras of the time, such as De Caro's and Cobian's, or the Sextet by Osvaldo Pugliese. He also took lessons with important bandoneon players, such as Maestro Pedro Mafia, and shared the stage with other icon of the time, Ciriaco Ortiz.

After taking part in different tango groups in 1937, Aníbal Troilo presented its own orchestra. It was at the Maribu nightclub, outside which a sign announced, "Today, debut, Aníbal Troilo and his orchestra." And another sign underneath completed the idea. "Everybody to the Maribu, the best tango nightclub, where Pichuco and his orchestra will make you dance good tangos." And the truth is that since that first presentation, the Aníbal Troilo's orchestra never stopped playing and recording, entertaining, in front of a public that would rather listen to him than dance. Apart from a remarkable performer and conductor, Troilo also authored more than 60 pieces, among which, "Pa' que bailen los muchachos,"

0: great bandoneonist and great composer. And accompanying his talent, his intelligence at the time of choosing lyricists, great poets, as per Horacio Salas' words.
1: Aníbal Troilo era una persona que tenía además de ser...
0: Writer Horacio Salas says that Aníbal Troilo, apart from being a musical genius, was very intelligent and used to remark that good poets such as Homero Manzi, Homero Espósito, Cátulo Castillo, Enrique Cadícamo were a must, since they gave a strong impulse to tango and people identified themselves with the lyrics they wrote.
1: Con sus letras hicieron que la gente...
0: And of all his lyricists, the special mention of Homero Manzi, also a great friend of his. The first joint work became Troilo and Manzi dates back to 1943. It was the popular Barrio de Tango, Tango Neighborhood, followed by Romance de Barrio, Neighborhood Romance, Che Bandoneon, Dichepolin, and of course, South, Sur. Journalist and musician Antonio Rodríguez Villar talks about Sur, South.
2: El tango en sí es una gloria.
0: The tango Sur in itself is a glory, says his specialist Rodríguez Villar, who considered the duo Troilo and Manzi was an excellent match and coincided with the talent of a singer like Edmundo Rivero.
2: Pero además se junta, coincide.
0: As conductor, Troilo selected the best musicians and the best interpreters that matched the orchestra style that identified him. And of the long list of singers that sang under his direction, we can mention Francisco Fiorentino, Roberto Goyeneche, Floreal Ruiz, and the already mentioned Edmundo Rivero, later remarkable soloist, for whom Troilo's orchestra was decisive. Here are some memories.
2: Yo creo que él les enseñó. A cantar tango.
0: I believe Troilo taught them to sing tangos. He used to teach singers to sing. He may have been a frustrated singer himself. I always said that musicians and singers had to go through Troilo's orchestra for some time. He marked them the weak points, sang the compositions to the interpreters. He always respected interpreters. There's a famous phrase he used to announce. When the singer comes in, the orchestra lies down.
3: Hacer un pequeño paréntesis.
0: Aníbal Troilo passed away in 1975. During half a century of musical career, he could start a long and daring relationship with his public that brought him a huge popularity. With his orchestra and less numerous bands, he left 485 recordings. Some of them anthological, like the one he did with bandoneon player Astor Piazzolla and guitarist Roberto Grela. Among his first compositions, whose lyrics were authored by poet José María Contursi, we can mention Toda mi vida, All My Life, played by Troilo and interpreted by Roberto Goyeneche.

RAE Argentina to the World presented. Aníbal Troilo, Buenos Aires Bandoneon par excellence. Production, Julieta Galván. Technical Operation, Diego Rosato. Edition, Julián Carballo. Your host, Miriam Turcula.

0: Escuchábamos, we were listening, actually, in English, Gajito y Luna, Baila Bruja Salguero.
1: RAE, Argentina al mundo. 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
2: RAE, Argentina dans le monde.
3: RAE, Argentina to the world.
1: RAE, 世界に向けてアルゼンチン。
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3: RAE, Argentina al mundo.
2: RAE, Argentinian in the world.
1: RAE, Argentina al mundo.
0: This is Understanding Us, a segment to get to know Argentine culture. If you have spent more than 5 minutes in Argentina, you already know that we are passionate people. We don't just live life, we feel it, we argue it, we scream it from the balconies. And there is a silent, invisible force that governs almost every major event in Argentina's life. It dictates what we wear, where we sit, what we eat, and who we are allowed to talk to. Not kidding. Not all the time, but this happens at times when you are following a cábala. If you look up the word Kabbalah in a standard Spanish-English dictionary, it might tell you it means superstition or ritual. But let me stop you right there. To an Argentine, calling a Kabbalah a mere superstition is almost an insult. A superstition is passive. Walking around a ladder or avoiding a black cat that's just trying not to tempt fate. A Kabbalah, however, is active. It is a strictly structured, non-negotiable ritual performed with the absolute conviction that your specific action will directly influence the cosmic outcome of the universe. Do you want to pass a brutal university exam? Kabbalah. Do you want to close a massive business deal? Kabbalah. Do you want your favorite local football club to win the local derby? You better believe you need a Kabbalah. But while these rituals quietly hum along in the background of daily life, there is one period when the entire country enters a state of absolute coordinated madness. A time when Kabbalahs stop being a quirky personal habit and become a matter of national security. And I'm talking about the World Cup, El Mundial. During a World Cup, Argentina does not sleep, it does not think about anything else, and it collectively surrenders to the laws of the Kabbalah. It is a beautiful and terrifying also spectacle of human obsession. Let's look at the anatomy of a World Cup Kabbalah. Many times it starts entirely by accident during the very first game of the tournament. Let's say Argentina scores a goal. Instantly, an invisible snapshot is taken of that exact moment in every single household across the country. Where were you sitting? Who was standing next to you? And what were you wearing? Were you holding a glass of water or were you mid-bite into a piece of ham and cheese empanada? Whatever the parameters of that moment were, congratulations, they are now locked in for the rest of the tournament. In Argentina, if Argentina won that first match while you were sitting cross-legged on the floor, wearing a single left sock or sweating profusely because the air conditioning was broken, guess what? You're sitting cross-legged on the floor wearing one sock with the AC turned completely off for the next 6 games. It doesn't matter if the outside temperature hits 40 degrees Celsius. You will suffer for the motherland. To turn on the AC would be to alter the cosmic energy. It would be entirely your fault if the star forward misses a penalty. There are social regulations also. We have a concept called Grupo Ganador, the winning group. If you watched a winning game with a specific group of individuals, that exact roster of humans must remain completely unchanged for the next match. You cannot invite a new person, and you cannot let someone leave early or miss watching the game together. In fact, it gets much worse, because if Argentina happens to lose a match or even look like they are playing terribly, the group immediately will look for a scapegoat. We have a word for this, or a couple of words for this. Mufa or piedra. A mufa is someone or something that carries a curse, a jinx. If a goal is conceded the exact moment, for example, your cousin walks into the living room, your cousin is officially branded a mufa. For the next game, he will find himself unceremoniously uninvited, or locked in the bathroom, or forced to watch the game alone at a local petrol station. It is not personal. We love him. But the country comes first. You might think, okay, this is just a fun, silly tradition for the fans at home, but oh boy, how wrong you are. This obsession goes all the way to the top. It runs deep in the veins of players, the managers and the legendary figures who built Argentine football history. Now, to truly understand the absolute peak of this madness, we have to talk about one man, a man who turned the art of the Kabbalah into a science, the legendary former coach of the national team, Carlos Salvador Bilardo. Bilardo, famously nicknamed El Narigón, the big nose one, led Argentina to victory in the 1986 World Cup in Mexico and to the final in 1990. He was a certified medical doctor, a gynecologist by trade, a man of science and profound tactical intelligence. Yet, he was arguably the most Kabbalah-following human being to ever walk the earth. Under his management, Kabbalahs weren't just tolerated, they were mandatory team protocol. The stories from the 1986 World Cup are the stuff of legend. It started before the tournament even began. On the flight over to Mexico, one of the players, defender Tata Brown, borrowed a cassette tape from a teammate to listen to some music. Argentina won their opening match, and from that moment on, Bilardo ordered that Brown must borrow that exact same cassette tape from the exact same teammate before every single match of the tournament. It didn't stop there. Before the very first game against South Korea, a public payphone in the stadium's locker room happened to ring. Tata Brown, the same player of the cassette story, picked it up. There was no one important on the other end, just a random call, but Argentina won. So, before the next match, the players were fully dressed, warmed up, and standing in the tunnel, ready to take the field. But they couldn't leave. Why? Because Bilardo refused to let them walk out until that specific payphone rang. The players were literally standing around, staring at a piece of plastic on the wall, waiting for a mysterious phone call. And eventually someone from the coaching staff had to run to another phone to dial the number just to so the team could finally go and play some football. Bilardo's obsession extended to transportation. If the team bus was driving to the stadium and had to cross a set of train tracks, and a train happened to be coming, most coaches would curse their bad luck for the traffic delay. Not Bilardo. He noticed that the one time they were delayed by a train, they played a brilliant game. From that day forward, the team bus would deliberately arrive at the train track early, pull over to the side of the road, and the entire squad would sit there in silence, waiting for a train to pass before they were allowed to cross over the tracks. He also banned his players from eating chicken during the World Cup because he believed it would bring them bad luck. He made the team travel in the exact same seating arrangement on the bus, listening to the exact same three songs in the exact same order. And if a police escort on a motorcycle waved at them on Monday, that same officer had to wave at them on Friday. If you didn't follow the ritual, you didn't play. And the beautiful, crazy thing is that it worked. They won the World Cup, which of course only validated the madness for every generation that followed. So, final words. Why do we do it? Because inside the heart of every Argentine there is a deep understanding that life can be deeply unpredictable. We have lived through economic crisis, political instability, and the general chaos of everyday life. We are a people who know that so much of what happens to us is completely out of our control. But when the 11 players step onto that pitch, or when you walk into that exact room, or when you interview for that dream job, a Kabbalah gives you a beautiful, comforting illusion of control. It's our way of saying to the universe, I can't control the referee, I can't control the economy, and I can't control the ball, but I can control this shirt. I can control this seat, and I am doing my part. It creates, in fact, a profound sense of community. When you look out your window during a World Cup match and see an entire street completely deserted, and you know that inside every single house your neighbors are sitting in the exact same uncomfortable positions they were in 3 days ago, you don't feel crazy. You feel connected. It's a shared contract of hope. So, if you are visiting Argentina during a major sporting event, or even just hanging out with Argentine friends when they are facing a stressful life moment, just pay attention. If they tell you to move to a different chair, don't ask questions. Just move. If they refuse to wash a specific jacket, don't judge them. Just step a little bit to the windward side. And if they tell you that you can't come over to watch the final because you are Mufa, do not take it personally. Take a walk, enjoy the quiet streets, and pray that the train crosses the tracks at just the right time. As was understanding us today, we covered Cábalas, the superstitious rituals that Argentines follow to get a specific result from the universe.

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0: Rai, 世界に向けて Argentina.
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0: Rai, Argentina al mundo.
6: Rai, Argentina to the world presents. The Iberá wetlands in the province of Corrientes. In the heart of the province of Corrientes in northeastern Argentina, in the borderline with Brazil, we find the Iberá wetlands or marshes, or the shining water in Guarani, the native language of the region. The wetlands of marshes mark the entrance door to one of the largest natural reserves of fresh water in the world, the so-called Guarani Aquifer System. Located about 800 kilometers from the city of Buenos Aires, they can be reached by plane in only 2 hours, by car or bus in about 11 hours. From the city of Mercedes, where the bus station is, there are still 115 kilometers along a rubble road till the locality of Carlos Pellegrini in the southern margin of the aquifer. Further on, there are other villages in the northern part of the reservoir, such as Concepcion, 150 kilometers, San Miguel, 170, and Loreto and Ituzaingó, both close to Posadas, which are some of the other shoreline places along the Iberá marshes where visitors can enjoy a unique experience surrounded by the most awesome natural views. The natural paradise hosts the characteristic reptile of the area, the alligator, a reptile of the family of the crocodile, the deer of the swamps, the river wolf, a member of the otter family, and the so-called aguaraguazú, the long-legged fox of black snout. All of them, species distinguished as natural monuments of the province of Corrientes.

Tourists can choose between lodging at any of the localities around the Ibora Lagoons and start the day by watching the thick vegetation and the animals of the place. Go on photographic safaris, horse riding, canoe rides, or trekking. The species of water plants characteristic of the Ibora wetlands are the pond or water lily, the aguapé, the water sequins, and the poppies, all of them playing an important role within the ecosystem. 350 bird species flock the skies, long and wide, the Ibora wetlands. Among them, the grey heron, the toucan, the stork, and the bigua. Fishing lovers reach the Ibora waters to take part of the tournaments and parties that pay homage to this precious and abundant natural resource. A large part of the gastronomy is based on the dorado, the golden fish, spotted surubin, the surubi, tush, boga, and baku, that can be seen in more than 60 lagoons within the Ibora wetlands. They can be grilled or cooked in elaborate dishes, cold or hot, for the tourists to choose and enjoy the different regional tastes. To these typical dishes, we must add the yuca, a sort of potato, a minor hunting pieces. Everything within a context that surrounds the natural reserve, turning the place into a magic place in order to discover tastes, aromas, and textures, and unique species in a majestic rainbow of natural, infinite colors.

weeks in advance, sewing the costumes the street musicians and dancers will wear during the provincial carnival festivities, the most important of Argentina. It is a respected tradition during these festivities the possibility of getting to know the different costumes of the several localities in the province and the country through a true artistic performance in costumes and floats. In the city of Mercedes, the most awesome carnival festivity is carried out. Other localities follow, such as Goya, Paso de los Libres, Monte Caseros, Curuzú-Cuatiá, Santo Tomé, Alvear, Bella Vista, and Corrientes Capital City, among others. Catchy rhythms, traditions, and colors go around the province, leaving behind a splendorous night for the visitors who arrived in January.

mate. One of the most rooted Argentine traditions is a hot beverage of water and dry yerba mate, cradled in the province of Corrientes. For the local people, the offer of mate to the visitors is a clear symbol of hospitality. For those tourists who enjoy light tastes, mate cocido is offered, a sort of yerba mate infusion served in cups for breakfast, accompanied by tortas fritas, individual pies made of flour, butter, and animal fat, sweet or salty. Moreover, the yerba mate was also used to prepare ice creams, pizzas, empanadas, sauces, and desserts, such as alfajores and pastry. On very hot days, the classical mate is replaced by tiriri, a dry yerba ground leaves in cold water with ice and lemon. Another famous and delicious provincial taste lies in the chipa, a sort of small bun made of cassava starch, milk, hard cheese, butter, and eggs. An event hits the province every January the 8th. Almost 400,000 people walk in pilgrimage to the most humble of the Argentine popular sacred places. An event hits the province every January the 8th. Almost 400,000 people walk in pilgrimage to the most humble of the Argentine popular sacred places the Catholic Church rejects, the Gauchito Hill. They do so on this date because in 1878, the Gauchito Hill was hanged by an army soldier. In the place where he died, there's a main sanctuary, located 8 kilometers off the city of Mercedes in the province of Corrientes, the entrance door to the Ibera marshes. Seconds before dying, the chronicle of the time tells us that Antonio Hill assured his executioner that he would pray for him before the latter returned to his home, so that he could find his sick child cured. And so it was. Lately, the Gauchito Hill became extremely popular, so much so that it does not make any difference between social classes or any barriers of any

Sky, Argentina to the World presented The Westlands of Ibera in the province of Corrientes. Production Pablo Navarro. Edition Esteban Villarruel. The Voice Miriam Turcula.

And with that, we come to the end of today's edition of RAE, Radio Difusión Argentina al Exterior in English, for Monday, June 1st, 2026. Our sound technician was Gloria Sarmiento, and the host, yours truly, Fernando Farias. Hope you enjoyed today's program. Join us tomorrow for a new one. Chao, hasta mañana.

Hello and welcome to a new edition of RAE, Radio Difusión Argentina al Exterior in English. This is the international service of the Argentine Radio, transmitting from the city of Buenos Aires via the shortwaves of WRMI and also via internet on RAE.com.ar. This is Fernando Farias speaking, and together with sound technician Gloria Sarmiento, we'll be bringing you this show in English for Monday, June 1st, 2026. On today's show, we'll have the artist of the day, Aníbal Troilo. We'll have Argentine destinations, the Iberá wetlands. And today, we'll have Understanding Us to talk about the rituals, the superstitious rituals that Argentines follow to generate certain results. And this comes really to life during the World Cup. It's like a lucky charm ritual that people follow. I'm talking about the cábalas. Today we'll be going into that, but that will come later on today's show. If you want to get in touch with us, send an email to qslrai@gmail.com or a letter to Maipú Street 555, and then of course Buenos Aires, Argentina. Either way, it's okay for sending reception reports if you are a DXer. This show is via the shortwaves of WRMI. The frequency is 5,850 kHz. And you may also listen to us via our webpage run by friends of RAE, RAE.ar, and the mobile devices apps that you can download for free for Android and Apple phones. That's digital RAE available for you. Let's get started right away with music. This is Ariel Prat with a track called Romance para un Negro Milonguero. Romance would be a love story or a love affair for a milonga dancing black man.

0: RAE Argentina to the World presents. Aníbal Troilo, Buenos Aires bandoneon par excellence. Although he was not a renovator or a vanguardist, as it was the case with the worldwide renowned Astor Piazzolla, Aníbal Troilo was one of the three or four most famous tango musicians headed by Carlos Gardel. That's why he also merited the nickname of the best bandoneon of Buenos Aires, although he also composed and conducted. Aníbal Troilo was born in Buenos Aires in 1914, when tango was becoming popular, and Carlos Gardel and the orchestras of Julio De Caro, Osvaldo Fresedo and Juan Carlos Cobian were already very popular. His first contact with the bandoneon was when he became 10, and his enthusiasm and insistence was so strong that his mother agreed to buy him one, in installments, of course.
1: Un día fuimos a una fiesta.
0: Troilo said the first time he saw a bandoneon was during a picnic, and after hearing it being played, he could not prevent himself from taking it and putting it on his lap at the first opportunity he had. He liked it so much, he used to play with his pillow, believing it was the instrument he loved. He was 10 when his mother bought him his first bandoneon. And after some private lessons, he made his first presentation in public at the age of 11. Shortly afterwards, he became to integrate the main tango orchestras of the time, such as De Caro's and Cobian's, or the Sextet by Osvaldo Pugliese. He also took lessons with important bandoneon players, such as Maestro Pedro Mafia, and shared the stage with other icon of the time, Ciriaco Ortiz.

After taking part in different tango groups in 1937, Aníbal Troilo presented its own orchestra. It was at the Maribou nightclub, outside which a sign announced, "Today, debut, Aníbal Troilo and his orchestra." And another sign underneath completed the idea. "Everybody to the Maribou, the best tango nightclub, where Pichuco and his orchestra will make you dance good tangos." And the truth is that since that first presentation, the Aníbal Troilo's orchestra never stopped playing and recording, entertaining, in front of a public that would rather listen to him than dance. Apart from a remarkable performer and conductor, Troilo also authored more than 60 pieces, among which, "Pa' que bailen los muchachos."

0: great bandoneonist and great composer. And accompanying his talent, his intelligence at the time of choosing lyricists, great poets, as per Horacio Salas' words.
1: Aníbal Troilo era una persona que tenía además de ser...
0: Writer Horacio Salas says that Aníbal Troilo, apart from being a musical genius, was very intelligent and used to remark that good poets such as Homero Manzi, Homero Espósito, Cátulo Castillo, Enrique Cadícamo were a must, since they gave a strong impulse to tango and people identified themselves with the lyrics they wrote.
1: Con sus letras hicieron que la gente...
0: And of all his lyricists, the special mention of Homero Manzi, also a great friend of his. The first joint work became Troilo and Manzi dates back to 1943. It was the popular Barrio de Tango, Tango Neighborhood, followed by Romance de Barrio, Neighborhood Romance, Che Bandoneon, Dice Polín, and of course, South, Sur. Journalist and musician Antonio Rodríguez Villar talks about Sur, South.
2: El tango en sí es una gloria.
0: The tango Sur in itself is a glory, says his specialist Rodríguez Villar, who considered the duo Troilo and Manzi was an excellent match and coincided with the talent of a singer like Edmundo Rivero.
2: Pero además se junta, coincide.
0: As conductor, Troilo selected the best musicians and the best interpreters that matched the orchestra style that identified him. And of the long list of singers that sang under his direction, we can mention Francisco Fiorentino, Roberto Goyeneche, Floreal Ruiz, and the already mentioned Edmundo Rivero, later remarkable soloist, for whom Troilo's orchestra was decisive. Here are some memories.
3: Yo creo que él les enseñó.
0: I believe Troilo taught them to sing tangos. He used to teach singers to sing. He may have been a frustrated singer himself. I always said that musicians and singers had to go through Troilo's orchestra for some time. He marked them the weak points, sang the compositions to the interpreters. He always respected interpreters. There's a famous phrase he used to announce: when the singer comes in, the orchestra lies down.
4: Hacer un pequeño paréntesis.
0: Aníbal Troilo passed away in 1975. During half a century of musical career, he could start a long and daring relationship with his public that brought him a huge popularity. With his orchestra and less numerous bands, he left 485 recordings. Some of them anthological, like the one he did with bandoneon player Astor Piazzolla and guitarist Roberto Grela. Among his first compositions, whose lyrics were authored by poet José María Contursi, we can mention Toda mi vida, All My Life, played by Troilo and interpreted by Roberto Goyeneche.

RAE Argentina to the World presented. Aníbal Troilo, Buenos Aires Bandoneon par excellence. Production, Julieta Galván. Technical Operation, Diego Rosato. Edition, Julián Carballo. Your host, Miriam Turcula.

0: Escuchábamos, we were listening, actually, in English, Gajito y Luna, Baila Bruja Salguero.
1: RAE, Argentina al mundo. RAE, Argentina, mise en chantier.
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1: RAE, Argentina al mundo.
0: This is Understanding Us. A segment to get to know Argentine culture. If you have spent more than 5 minutes in Argentina, you already know that we are passionate people. We don't just live life. We feel it. We argue it. We scream it from the balconies. And there is a silent, invisible force that governs almost every major event in Argentina's life. It dictates what we wear, where we sit, what we eat, and who we are allowed to talk to. Not kidding. Not all the time, but this happens at times when you are following a cábala. If you look up the word Kabbalah in a standard Spanish-English dictionary, it might tell you it means superstition or ritual. But let me stop you right there. To an Argentine, calling a Kabbalah a mere superstition is almost an insult. A superstition is passive. Walking around a ladder or avoiding a black cat that's just trying not to tempt fate. A Kabbalah, however, is active. It is a strictly structured, non-negotiable ritual performed with the absolute conviction that your specific action will directly influence the cosmic outcome of the universe. Do you want to pass a brutal university exam? Kabbalah. Do you want to close a massive business deal? Kabbalah. Do you want your favorite local football club to win the local derby? You better believe you need a Kabbalah. But while these rituals quietly hum along in the background of daily life, there is one period when the entire country enters a state of absolute coordinated madness. A time when Kabbalahs stop being a quirky personal habit and become a matter of national security. And I'm talking about the World Cup, El Mundial. During a World Cup, Argentina does not sleep, it does not think about anything else, and it collectively surrenders to the laws of the Kabbalah. It is a beautiful and terrifying also spectacle of human obsession. Let's look at the anatomy of a World Cup Kabbalah. Many times it starts entirely by accident during the very first game of the tournament. Let's say Argentina scores a goal. Instantly, an invisible snapshot is taken of that exact moment in every single household across the country. Where were you sitting? Who was standing next to you? And what were you wearing? Were you holding a glass of water or were you mid-bite into a piece of ham and cheese empanada? Whatever the parameters of that moment were, congratulations, they are now locked in for the rest of the tournament. In Argentina, if Argentina won that first match while you were sitting cross-legged on the floor, wearing a single left sock or sweating profusely because the air conditioning was broken, guess what? You're sitting cross-legged on the floor wearing one sock with the AC turned completely off for the next 6 games. It doesn't matter if the outside temperature hits 40 degrees Celsius. You will suffer for the motherland. To turn on the AC would be to alter the cosmic energy. It would be entirely your fault if the star forward misses a penalty. There are social regulations also. We have a concept called Grupo Ganador, the winning group. If you watched a winning game with a specific group of individuals, that exact roster of humans must remain completely unchanged for the next match. You cannot invite a new person, and you cannot let someone leave early or miss watching the game together. In fact, it gets much worse, because if Argentina happens to lose a match or even look like they are playing terribly, the group immediately will look for a scapegoat. We have a word for this, or a couple of words for this. Mufa or piedra. A mufa is someone or something that carries a curse, a jinx. If a goal is conceded the exact moment, for example, your cousin walks into the living room, your cousin is officially branded a mufa. For the next game, he will find himself unceremoniously uninvited, or locked in the bathroom, or forced to watch the game alone at a local petrol station. It is not personal. We love him. But the country comes first. You might think, okay, this is just a fun city tradition for the fans at home, but oh boy, how wrong you are. This obsession goes all the way to the top. It runs deep in the veins of players, the managers and the legendary figures who built Argentine football history. Now, to truly understand the absolute peak of this madness, we have to talk about one man, a man who turned the art of the Kabbalah into a science, the legendary former coach of the national team, Carlos Salvador Bilardo. Bilardo, famously nicknamed El Narigón, the big nose one, led Argentina to victory in the 1986 World Cup in Mexico and to the final in 1990. He was a certified medical doctor, a gynecologist by trade, a man of science and profound tactical intelligence. Yet, he was arguably the most Kabbalah-following human being to ever walk the earth. Under his management, Kabbalahs weren't just tolerated, they were mandatory team protocol. The stories from the 1986 World Cup are the stuff of legend. It started before the tournament even began. On the flight over to Mexico, one of the players, defender Tata Brown, borrowed a cassette tape from a teammate to listen to some music. Argentina won their opening match, and from that moment on, Bilardo ordered that Brown must borrow that exact same cassette tape from the exact same teammate before every single match of the tournament. It didn't stop there. Before the very first game against South Korea, a public payphone in the stadium's locker room happened to ring. Tata Brown, the same player of the cassette story, picked it up. There was no one important on the other end, just a random call, but Argentina won. So, before the next match, the players were fully dressed, warmed up, and standing in the tunnel ready to take the field. But they couldn't leave. Why? Because Bilardo refused to let them walk out until that specific payphone rang. The players were literally standing around, staring at a piece of plastic on the wall, waiting for a mysterious phone call. And eventually someone from the coaching staff had to run to another phone to dial the number just so the team could finally go and play some football. Bilardo's obsession extended to transportation. If the team bus was driving to the stadium and had to cross a set of train tracks, and a train happened to be coming, most coaches would curse their bad luck for the traffic delay. Not Bilardo. He noticed that the one time they were delayed by a train, they played a brilliant game. From that day forward, the team bus would deliberately arrive at the train track early, pull over to the side of the road, and the entire squad would sit there in silence, waiting for a train to pass before they were allowed to cross over the tracks. He also banned his players from eating chicken during the World Cup because he believed it would bring them bad luck. He made the team travel in the exact same seating arrangement on the bus, listening to the exact same three songs in the exact same order. And if a police escort on a motorcycle waved at them on Monday, that same officer had to wave at them on Friday. If you didn't follow the ritual, you didn't play. And the beautiful, crazy thing is that it worked. They won the World Cup. Which, of course, only validated the madness for every generation that followed. So, final words. Why do we do it? Because inside the heart of every Argentine, there is a deep understanding that life can be deeply unpredictable. We have lived through economic crisis, political instability, and the general chaos of everyday life. We are a people who know that so much of what happens to us is completely out of our control. But when the 11 players step onto that pitch, or when you walk into that exact room, or when you interview for that dream job, a cabala gives you a beautiful, comforting illusion of control. It's our way of saying to the universe, I can't control the referee, I can't control the economy, and I can't control the ball, but I can control this shirt. I can control this seat, and I am doing my part. It creates, in fact, a profound sense of community. When you look out your window during a World Cup match and see an entire street completely deserted, and you know that inside every single house your neighbors are sitting in the exact same uncomfortable positions they were in 3 days ago, you don't feel crazy. You feel connected. It's a shared contract of hope. So, if you are visiting Argentina during a major sporting event, or even just hanging out with Argentine friends when they are facing a stressful life moment, just pay attention. If they tell you to move to a different chair, don't ask questions, just move. If they refuse to wash a specific jacket, don't judge them, just step a little bit to the windward side. And if they tell you that you can't come over to watch the final because you are Mufa, do not take it personally. Take a walk, enjoy the quiet streets, and pray that the train crosses the tracks at just the right time. This was Understanding Us. Today we covered cabalas, the superstitious rituals that Argentines follow to get a specific result from the universe.
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7: RAI, Argentinian in the world.
1: RAI, Argentina al mundo.
7: RAI, Argentina to the world presents the Iberá wetlands in the province of Corrientes. In the heart of the province of Corrientes in northeastern Argentina, in the borderline with Brazil, we find the Iberá wetlands or marshes, or the shining water in Guarani, the native language of the region. The wetlands or marshes mark the entrance door to one of the largest natural reserves of fresh water in the world, the so-called Guarani Aquifer System. Located about 800 kilometers from the city of Buenos Aires, they can be reached by plane in only 2 hours, by car or bus in about 11 hours. From the city of Mercedes, where the bus station is, there are still 115 kilometers along a rubble road till the locality of Carlos Pellegrini in the southern margin of the aquifer. Further on, there are other villages in the northern part of the reservoir, such as Concepción, 150 kilometers. San Miguel, 170. And Loreto and Ituzaingó, both close to Posadas, which are some of the other shoreline places along the Ibera marshes where visitors can enjoy a unique experience surrounded by the most awesome natural views. The natural paradise hosts the characteristic reptile of the area, the alligator, a reptile of the family of the crocodile, the deer of the swamps, the river wolf, a member of the otter family, and the so-called aguaraguazú, the long-legged fox of black snout. All of them, species distinguished as natural monuments of the province of Corrientes.

Tourists can choose between lodging at any of the localities around the Ibora Lagoons and start the day by watching the thick vegetation and the animals of the place. Go on photographic safaris, horse riding, canoe rides, or trekking. The species of water plants characteristic of the Ibora wetlands are the pond or water lily, the aguapé, the water sequins, and the poppies, all of them playing an important role within the ecosystem. 350 bird species flock the skies, long and wide, the Ibora wetlands. Among them, the grey heron, the toucan, the stork, and the bigua. Fishing lovers reach the Ibora waters to take part of the tournaments and parties that pay homage to this precious and abundant natural resource. A large part of the gastronomy is based on the dorado, the golden fish, spotted surubin, the surubi, tush, boga, and baku, that can be seen in more than 60 lagoons within the Ibora wetlands. They can be grilled or cooked in elaborate dishes, cold or hot, for the tourists to choose and enjoy the different regional tastes. To these typical dishes, we must add the yuca, a sort of potato, a minor hunting pieces. Everything within a context that surrounds the natural reserve, turning the place into a magic place in order to discover tastes, aromas, and textures, and unique species in a majestic rainbow of natural, infinite colors.

sewing the costumes the street musicians and dancers will wear during the provincial carnival festivities, the most important of Argentina. It is a respected tradition during these festivities the possibility of getting to know the different costumes of the several localities in the province and the country through a true artistic performance in costumes and floats. In the city of Mercedes, the most awesome carnival festivity is carried out. Other localities follow, such as Goya, Paso de los Libres, Monte Caseros, Curuzú-Cuatiá, Santo Tomé, Alvear, Bella Vista, and Corrientes Capital City, among others. Catchy rhythms, traditions, and colors go around the province, leaving behind the splendorous nights for the visitors who arrived in January.

matter to the visitors is a clear symbol of hospitality. For those tourists who enjoy light tastes, mate cocido is offered, a sort of yerba mate infusion served in cups for breakfast, accompanied by tortas fritas, individual pies made of flour, butter, and animal fat, sweet or salty. Moreover, the yerba mate was also used to prepare ice creams, pizzas, empanadas, sauces, and desserts, such as alfajores and pastry. On very hot days, the classical mate is replaced by tiriri, a dry yerba ground leaves in cold water with ice and lemon. Another famous and delicious provincial taste lies in the chipa, a sort of small bun made of cassava starch, milk, hard cheese, butter, and eggs. An event hits the province every January the 8th. Almost 400,000 people walk in pilgrimage to the most humble of the ancient and popular sacred places. An event hits the province every January the 8th. Almost 400,000 people walk in pilgrimage to the most humble of the ancient and popular sacred places the Catholic Church rejects, the Gauchito Hill. They do so on this date because in 1878 the Gauchito Hill was hanged by an army soldier. In the place where he died, there is a main sanctuary, located 8 kilometers off the city of Mercedes in the province of Corrientes, the entrance door to the Ibera marshes. Seconds before dying, the chronicle of the time tells us that Antonio Gil assured his executioner that he would pray for him before the latter returned to his home, so that he could find his sick child cured. And so it was. Lately, the Gauchito Hill became extremely popular, so much so that it does not make any difference between social classes or any barriers

by Argentina to the World presented The Wetlands of Ibera in the province of Corrientes. Production Pablo Navarro. Edition Esteban Villarruel.

And with that, we come to the end of today's edition of RAE, Radio Difusión Argentina al Exterior in English, for Monday, June 1st, 2026. Our sound technician was Gloria Sarmiento, and the host, yours truly, Fernando Farias. Hope you enjoyed today's program. Join us tomorrow for a new one. Chao, hasta mañana.